0: win. Would have been a win.
1: Come into my office.
0: Okay.
1: Come into my office. You've been a patient of mine for weeks now. I've watched you go through emotional ups and downs.
0: Mm-hmm.
1: I've watched you hit rock bottom, disillusioned.
0: Okay.
1: I've watched you, you know, emotionally be sporadic a little bit because okay. That's what fanatics do. That's what fans do.
2: I'm still upset.
1: And I understand because when we can't control destiny, it bugs us.
2: Yes, that's right.
1: And here go the thing about it. Can I ask you a question?
0: Sure.
1: Did we win?
2: No.
1: Did we lose?
2: No.
1: I ask you again. Did we win?
0: So,
1: I'm just asking.
2: No, no, we did not.
1: But did we lose?
2: No.
1: Mm.
2: But do you, may I
1: yeah.
2: respond?
1: Yeah.
2: I am paying you for this time.
1: Yes, you are.
2: When you have victory sitting in front of you
1: mm-hmm.
2: and you fail to take advantage of it,
1: mm-hmm.
2: it feels
1: empty
2: and like a loss, which Dan Quinn said himself.
1: But I don't speak in hypotheticals.
2: Okay.
1: I speak in fact. And okay. the fact is, did we lose?
2: No.
1: Thank you. So now what we are finding ourselves in this conundrum, we're finding ourselves in what I call an oxymoron.
2: Okay.
1: Because we didn't win and because we didn't lose, we're finding ourselves in what I call this empty space where
2: okay.
1: we're watching two different fan bases feel two different ways. The Giants feel like it's a winning aura over their tie.
2: They got away with one.
1: Because they got away. They got out of there without a loss, not because they got out of there with a win. They got mm-hmm. out of there without a loss, and that's what make them feel like they mm-hmm. won. We got out of there with a tie that makes us feel like we gave the game away.
2: Like Sam Cosmi.
1: Yes, because we had a chance to win.
2: Yes.
1: And so did they have a chance to win.
2: Mm-hmm.
1: You don't think that they feel like they gave it away and Scatterboo fumbles their ball? Now you think they're not second-guessing mm-hmm. themselves, asking themselves, should I have not kicked the field goal or play before letting Scatterboo fumble the ball? So both fan bases going through these emotional ups and downs of what's right and what's wrong in this vast world of the universe that we don't know what's truly right or wrong. Because it's all about what portrait are you looking off of? If you just left London, right?
2: I did.
1: Okay, bloke. Check this out.
2: By the way, I won't say it because Anna rightfully bleeped it out. But.
1: I know what you're about to say.
2: Go ahead. That was funny.
1: All I'm saying is, through the eyes of a soccer, European football fan base, this tie ain't so bleak. But because it's American football.
2: Anna Cacklin.
1: I'm just saying.
2: All right.
1: Because it's American football and the emotions are mm-hmm. there and the emotions are so raw. Don't forget I had to counsel people after the game when it's so new last night for the post game.
2: Oh, yeah.
1: So I felt the blunt force trauma. And anytime something bad happened, everybody want to just burn the house down mm-hmm. and rebuild it. Like it's dead easy. When we have to troubleshoot. That's what a game is. It's a chess game mm-hmm. of troubleshooting. And the whole objective is to get out of the game without a loss. I know that sounds redundant to you.
2: Can we at least agree that one of the things worth working on in the future is the chain of communication and decision making?
1: And that's what you do when we have losses in life. That's what we do when we have things that's not good in life. We learn from them. We don't learn from good times. You don't learn one thing from a good time. But from bad times mm-hmm. is when we find out what your soul is. We find out who you are.
2: Yeah.
1: And now the nation is looking upon us just like everybody else. We gave it up and the Giants, for some reason,
2: they escaped.
1: No, for some reason, it's a moral victory for them.
2: Well, even John Harbaugh said, I don't know how that happened. I can't say I'm not surprised.
1: And the morality is a loss for us. They have to be the same. A tie, the definition of a tie is to be identically mm-hmm. the same, but we have different emotional stems right now that I can't.
2: I agree with you. It's how we got to that tie.
1: Okay. Yeah, you saying the road traveled.
2: It was sitting there for the taking, and we didn't take it.
1: And both fan bases feel that way. All I say is universally is always, all right, the old adage, it ain't how you start, it's how you finish.
2: Okay.
1: Right? We started this game great. We didn't finish this game. If I could say anything, every game we have played, we have not been in these games to the end.
2: Yesterday, we had a 14-point lead.
1: We've been in these games. Yeah. Nobody has just blown our doors off. Right. None of that. We could easily be 3-1-1. The Giants could easily be 1-3-1. The Cowboys could be 1-3 right now. So do the Philadelphia Eagles. That's how close the margins are. That's how close it is every week. Whoever makes the last mistake is the team that loses.
2: Yep.
1: We made the last mistake, and we got out of there without a loss. Do you see where I'm coming from?
2: I see where you're coming from.
1: We made more mistakes than them.
2: Yes, and I want to ask your opinion here. I mean, you're a secondary guy, clearly.
1: Yeah.
2: Hell of a corner for a long time.
1: Now I'm a therapist.
2: Now you're a therapist? Maybe the only cornerback slash therapist in history.
1: No, I'm sure it's been some of my brother and I that went into the mind business. I can't be the only Professor X out there. I can't.
2: Was there a change in scheme, philosophy? What was it late in the second half that allowed Jameis to move the Giants down the field a couple times and end up tying this game?
1: I think it's about coaching 101.
2: Okay.
1: If something don't work in the first half, we go to halftime and we find answers.
2: Okay.
1: Before we get all the players in the bunch, the offensive coaches get together. How should we attack this? All right, because our defense took advantage of them in the first half. What can we do? Their thing was, we're finna go vertically. We're gonna try to stretch their zones out.
2: Yeah.
1: And that's what they end up doing. Now the chess match is with Coach Jones, is he gonna have to find a way to stop the bleeding when it comes to that.
2: Yeah.
1: And that's what it is. When I come up with something, can you come up with an answer? That's coaching. All right. And the coaches came up with an answer. Now, can you retort that and come up with a counter?
2: Yeah.
1: Right? That's what it's about. And when you learning on the job as a coordinator, them the jabs and body punches and stuff, now you learning how to work and coordinate it all. Plus, you're learning your players. You're learning who can do what also.
2: Yeah.
1: So that's what I think the Giants did. They went in at halftime and said, hey, we're going to move Jameis a little bit out of the pocket.
2: Yep.
1: We're going to do a couple things. And they already had their mind who they were going to force the ball to.
2: Yeah.
1: And that was Neighbors, and that was Isaiah Likely. Like, they was going to force the ball to their playmakers regardless. And they found ways to answer some of the codes we had. They cracked them.
2: When you suffer a tie, almost said a loss.
1: See what I'm saying?
2: It feels like a loss.
1: But New York, they saying a tie. Okay. In New York, they proudly with their chest saying a tie. And down here, we like,
2: yeah, we're saying we're like, tied. We should have won.
1: I should have been president. It don't happen that way all the time.
2: Okay. However, we look at it. It's clear this has an effect on the locker room, right?
1: Yeah.
2: We can both agree on that. I was talking to Logan earlier, and he said, honestly, he said, I talked to the players. They're actually still together. They are actually they are not fractured, which is not always the case after a difficult weekend
1: crisis
2: like this.
1: Brings you tighter together. It's always in the locker room this us against the world mentality.
2: Yeah.
1: That's just who we are. And when it's time to band down the hatches, that's when we get in closer, because now we find out who riding with us.
2: See, this is what I need to know, because it's from the outside looking in, you think, well, maybe this fractures guys. Maybe it's too difficult mentally, feeling like you should be higher up in the division as to where you are right now, sitting at 1-3-1. So what is it like when you're right there in the heart of that locker room having to deal with a difficult setback?
1: Well, we know right now, like I said, we've been in every game we played. We could easily be undefeated as we are, only won one game. We got to answer the question. We got to put it together. Somebody got to stand up and say, I'm going to be the closer of some of these games.
2: Right.
1: I'm going to make that extra play. So you have to look internally. Like, that's when every player looks internally. This is my job. I'm a mercenary corner. I'm here to get picks. Yep. I'm here to do this. Like, everybody's mentality had to change. But in route to getting your individual accolade, mm-hmm. the only accolade that matters is the group one, and that's the win.
2: Yeah.
1: A W keep everybody hired. A L get everybody fired. That's well, what it is.
2: And I think part of the frustration is that it feels like right there.
1: Yes.
2: Jaden comes out, of course, first of the season. Then he gets injured in week 2, right?
1: Yeah.
2: Okay, that happens. We don't know how long he's going to be out. Thankfully, it was only a couple weeks. Marcus comes in London. He gets injured.
1: Yeah.
2: Then yesterday or on Sunday, Jaden comes back, looks great, particularly on the ground, yeah. not affected by that brace at all. And then there's the ending to this game. There's 3 or 4 data points where you say, we're right there in being really good and right in the hunt, and it's not happening. So how do you close that gap?
1: You cannot win a war when your opponent is trying to win if you're going to self-impose injuries, self-impose mistakes.
2: Mm-hmm.
1: It's we have to clean us up. If we clean us up, like I can see if we had to say, you know what? This team just better than us. This team. And I ain't seen no team been on the field that I said just better than them.
2: Yeah.
1: We are our own worst enemy now, so we have to find a way to get out of our way.
2: Yeah.
1: Like the difference in us right now in the 49ers, they're not making mistakes. That don't mean they're a better roster mm-hmm. than us. They don't mean that they're a better team than us. But they're not making the mistakes and making the game hard for themselves because it's already hard to beat any NFL team.
2: The good news is, and we'll talk about this later on in the pod, the division is still, believe it or not, wide open and winnable, and honest to God.
1: And that's about what...
2: Which is crazy.
1: What vision are you looking out of? Because as much misery as everybody mm-hmm. feels, we can still win this division.
2: Yes.
1: And by a long shot. Like, it's not that hard. So as much as you want to be down right now, because I'm one of them people, I don't believe it. Just because I spilled the milk, I'm just going to clean it up. That's all I got to do. I made a mistake. Yeah. Clean it up.
2: I'll spill it and I'll go, I got to sell this house.
1: Yeah, that's what I'm saying. I got to get a new roof. Like, that's what right. you just said. I got to get, hey, marble floors, everything.
2: All right.
1: I'm not one of those people. Like, and I'm always one of them people, like, everybody want this quick fix to everything.
2: Mm-hmm.
1: Sometimes we got to endure things. To endure something is to get through the hard part and come out a better person.
2: Okay. Well, I will say this. Mm-hmm. We're talking about Jaden, and there were people, which I found to be wild, who after he injured his elbow in week 2 were saying, that's it, we're done with Jaden. Like, what are you talking about? We saw him on Sunday, especially on the ground.
1: He reminded you why is one of one.
2: He's a franchise quarterback for the long haul. He looked great.
1: Yes, listen to me. I call him a Jedi for a reason.
2: Mm-hmm.
1: The things he do are not from this earth. This guy legitimately has the ability on any given Sunday to throw for 300 yards and rush for 100 yards without blinking.
2: Mm-hmm.
1: I can only wonder what it is to be a defensive coordinator and have to be up all week trying to come out and trying to figure out a true plan to stop this dude when he's really in his bag. And it's hard to do because he don't really, like, usually a quarterback, especially when they first get to the league, they got weaknesses. It's either mentally, focus, it's either accuracy, it's either too much of a statue in the pocket, it's something.
2: Yeah.
1: With this dude, it's like all he needs is more reps, and he continues to refine everything.
2: Well, think about when you go back to last season, how few reps he's gotten.
1: That's what I'm telling you. So as he gets the reps, everything slows down. Everything's getting more crispier. Therefore, what I'm saying is this is only the beginning with this kid. Like,
2: mm-hmm.
1: what did Michael Jordan say? The roof is the ceiling. The roof is the ceiling, baby. With this guy. Like, yes, most definitely. Like, he pulled a Jay-Z, The Rock, and told him, let me reintroduce myself.
2: Mm-hmm.
1: My name is Jaden. Jay to the JD. He had to let him know
2: oh,
1: that I'm here. It ain't going nowhere. And I liked it.
2: Elsewhere offensively, Bill had that nice run, breaking that off in the first
1: good
2: quarter.
1: Good to see Dollar Bill. It's good get to see him run. Get an
2: explosive play.
1: Because he's been explosive. They just ain't counted.
2: Yeah.
1: All right. So they go to thing. Good to see the running game as a whole. And that's what we're going to have to do against their Giants pass rush, because they, Abdul Carter, they got some dogs. Arvell Reese.
2: They're going to be a problem and right in the division for a long time defensively.
1: And they always have been a problem. So that's just what it is. But the thing that I was like, the first half, we made Jameis look like Sheamus.
2: Mm-hmm.
1: All right? And in the second half, Sheamus looked like Jameis.
2: He came alive.
1: And I thought, to me personally, when did you think the game turned? Was it any play?
2: Any particular play?
1: In a particular play that you said, this was it?
2: It was the drive to get within seven when I felt like we were playing too soft and laying back a little bit too much.
1: Playing and letting him.
2: Where he's just nickel and diming us down the field. Yeah. And I thought, if we're going to play that way and you give Jameis time, he will pick you apart if you give him room to do so.
1: I thought it was the breaking point when I thought to see, like, the momentum switch.
2: Okay.
1: Is when Robinson interception was called back.
2: I did not think that was P.I., but whatever.
1: Listen, I'm a DB. I ain't never seen a P.I.
2: I mean, he just had his – it's a physical game.
1: I totally understand.
2: Yeah.
1: But I thought that's the play because Jameis had been so bad by this time. That right there would have broken. That would have split the game in half.
2: It would have.
1: Right there. I ain't making no – I don't make excuses with the referee. Now, you know how the referee, I feel about referee, but I ain't making excuses. Ain't nobody in this world 100% and nothing they do at their job.
2: Right.
1: But come on, man. Come on. It's happening a little bit too frequently.
2: Yeah.
1: And then it always happened on big plays with us. Like gigantic, back-breaking plays.
2: Yeah, and I won't go back to London. And I'm like you. I don't like to make excuses. Yeah. And also, I've seen way too much of that.
1: Yeah,
2: I got to get out of this funk I'm in.
1: No, that's why you came to me.
2: I even sound down right now. Like, yeah, I got to get out of this funk.
1: Listen, when you come and sit down and wrap your arms around me therapy, and we give you the hug that you been need to make you feel better in your fandom.
2: Mm-hmm.
1: Right? Because no matter how much your fandom mean to you, you can't let it leak out into your real life.
2: That is true.
1: It's a getaway from reality while being the longest running reality show.
2: That is an oxymoron.
1: You see that complexity? And that's why I was trying to take you with the tie. You see what I'm saying?
2: Yes.
1: It's the same but not the same.
2: Right.
1: You did not win. You did not lose. You ain't good. You ain't bad. Are you okay with being okay?
2: I got to think about that one.
1: I'm asking one more time.
2: Mm-hmm.
1: Are you okay with being
2: okay? I'm okay with being okay.
1: And that's what this is about.
2: All right.
1: That's what this is about. Because if you okay with being okay, that tie should not hurt you like that. Because that's what a tie is. A tie is being okay, you're not good, but you ain't bad.
2: I will give us some positivity, though. Just a quick positive story, because they did have that strip sack of Jameis, which was Clavon Chase on early on.
1: Yeah.
2: People thought it was Dietrich Wise who was in the game doing a good job.
1: Dietrich
2: was killing it. So, very quick story about Dietrich. I put this on X, but I thought it was worth sharing. When I was in London, and after I was done with the pregame show, my wife and I were watching the game from the stands. I was sitting next to a Commanders fan, and he randomly says to me, "Can I just tell you, Dietrich Wise is the nicest player you will ever meet in your life." And I had never met Dietrich.
1: Yes.
2: A week later, I'm here in Ashburn, walking downstairs to get some lunch.
1: Yeah.
2: Dietrich is walking past me.
1: Yeah.
2: He stops me randomly, and he goes, "I'm sorry, what's your name?" And I said, "I'm Michael James." He goes, "I am Dietrich Wise. It is really nice to meet you."
1: Yeah.
2: Out of nowhere.
1: Yeah.
2: And I said, "You know what?" I said, "It's so funny you said that."
1: Yeah.
2: A week ago, someone overseas told me you were the nicest player in the facility, and your reputation precedes you. It's great to meet you. No. And I just thought that was kind of an awesome story. Sometimes you meet people who exceed your expectations.
1: Yes.
2: He is that dude. Incredible guy.
1: Once you meet him, you know the gentle giant?
2: Yes.
1: He's the gentle giant.
2: Great guy.
1: Like, from the first time I met him, we conversated for like 45 minutes. Like, just the salt of the earth type of person, most definitely. We did win with Detroit Wise, and he was playing heavy on them guys the other day, too. Yes, sir.
2: Just want to throw that out there, man. It's, you never know what you're going to get when you meet somebody, athlete or otherwise. And to hear that just a week earlier and to meet him like that, I thought was pretty
1: special. That's so good. That's so good you okay with being okay.
2: Commanders fans, we are going to get to the Niners here in a second. Huge game coming up against San Francisco.
1: Every game is huge.
2: I knew you were going to say that. I mean, you're not wrong. You're not wrong. 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
1: Professional.
2: Professional.
1: I give you that. Professional. Appreciate you.
2: I'm trying to be okay with being okay.
1: You should be a professional reader.
2: And I just do that. Well, somebody just pay me to read. I can do it.
1: Listen.
2: I was still literate last time I checked.
1: What profession would that be? Would that be teaching? Be a professional reader? I don't know. You could be a commercial reader.
2: I should do audiobooks. You know what? What we'll do is we'll put your thoughts down.
1: Yeah.
2: Are you okay
1: with
2: being okay?
1: Yes, we can do an audiobook.
2: Well, the Niners are more than okay. Arguably the best team in football right now. Beat Seattle 32-29. Brock Purdy, two scoring drives in the fourth quarter to come back and win that game. They're 5-0. Their offense, third in scoring. They average 30.5 points per game.
1: Mm-hmm.
2: Do you disagree? I feel some reticence on your part.
1: Listen, when it's a thing, it's a thing.
2: Okay.
1: And us and the Niners got a thing going.
2: You got a lot of sayings in this pod.
1: I'm just saying.
2: Okay.
1: The Niners and us got a thing going. I don't know if it started. It's been that way since before Trent left. Mm-hmm. It was a thing. You remember the Richard Sherman thing?
2: Oh,
1: it was a thing.
2: It was a thing.
1: It's been a thing with them since it was the rainbow in Northwest Stadium, and the Bosa slid on the ground after they got a touchdown sack. It's been a thing with them. So when it's a thing and it's personal.
2: I forgot about Trent and Richard Sherman.
1: Yeah, it doesn't matter what's going on. Like, they gonna get our best, we gonna get their best.
2: Mm-hmm.
1: The one thing they do know is these guys play up. Just like the Seattle Seahawks find out. We play up. And they are missing out of their top six receivers, five of them. Mike Evans is the one we have to stop.
2: Yes.
1: Kittle looks rejuvenated.
2: He's the Jet.
1: Brock Purdy is surgically playing quarterback, uniquely, all right, with that running game. So what did they tell me in my head? Let's make them one-dimensional. Let's see how hot Purdy really is. Let's force him to throw the ball 45 times. That ain't what Kyle want. No, he like balance. I can't afford to let you be balanced, and I can't afford to let you run the ball and bleed the clock.
2: Yeah.
1: I have to force Purdy to show me who you really is. With a real Brock Purdy, please stand up. So it's a way to beat the 49ers. Like, I'm not. Nothing about them scared me. All right? I'm just being honest. Because to my eyes, y'all quarterback is a MVP candidate right now. On the field, I still think my quarterback is better than yours.
2: I agree with that. I also think Brock Purdy is underrated. People still don't want to give him credit.
1: I like Purdy.
2: Yeah.
1: I like him. Some people are great. Some people do what need to be done. He constantly do what needs to be done.
2: That's right.
1: I don't care about draft status. I don't care about none of that. All I'm saying is, my quarterback better than yours. I got a clone of your middle linebacker. You got a Fred one. I got a Sonny Style. Mm-hmm. All right? Every move you can make, I can make. We ain't scared of the 49ers. And long as we got a thing, it's going to be a thing.
2: What makes Fred Warner so good? He's one of the best.
1: First of all, cerebral. Oh, he could play a chess game with a quarterback back and forth.
2: I love when you say that. Just because when you think about great players, we often forget how important it is to know
1: the brain and the brawn has to match.
2: Yes.
1: Like, that would make, that's why y'all wonder why somebody was this five-star All-American in college, got to the league, and he's struggling. Because the league is more mental. Mm-hmm. Your physical gets you here. Your mental keeps you here. All right? And the one thing about Fred Warner, he always a step before of the play. I love watching that. London was like that. I hate to give Fatback his props, yeah, but Fatback was like that. London going to be a step ahead of the play, not because he physically faster than everybody, because I've studied this play so much.
2: Yeah.
1: I know where you are going, and I know the counter off of that. Now you mix that with a 6'4 body frame running sideline to sideline like a fool. Now you got a kamikaze out there. Now you, and the one thing about Fred Warner that I really do love, he's a turnover magnet.
2: Yeah.
1: He going to get interception. He going to force fumbles. He going to check wideouts. He going to check tight ends. He going to be the chess piece that's moving the defense around with the quarterback to get you in the right call against this situational thing. He is the best middle linebacker in football right now.
2: Are they, the Niners, the most complete team in football?
1: I think they are the most chiseled team in football. They've been there and done that.
2: Okay.
1: They've been the group, and this has been the question about the 49ers for the last 5 years. And if they asking this question about you, your team is complete. Have they missed their window? That's been the question asked about the 49ers.
2: For a few years.
1: That's been it.
2: Mm-hmm.
1: If they asking that question, you must have a complete team. Yes, they have a complete team, but they, when they start to get fractures in the roster, like any team, mm-hmm, they start to sink or swim. And it goes back and forth with them. I don't know about that tower they got over there, the engine tower. What's going on? But, yes, they seem to compile injuries. So you got to ask yourself, when are the injuries coming? Because we don't want them late.
2: Yeah.
1: It ain't no good time for injuries, but complete roster, most definitely. Got a quarterback, one of the best tailbacks in the game, one of the most versatile tight ends in the game. You got the best left tackle in the game. Yep. You got one of the best pass rushers in the game.
2: You got one of the best head coaches in the game.
1: Yeah, that's the blueprint. But like I said, I'm not worried.
2: Kyle Shanahan, it's crazy to think, yeah, of all the talent that was in this building.
1: Yes.
2: At one time. He was certainly
1: six,
2: one of those
1: seven
2: guys.
1: Seven head coaches.
2: It's crazy to think about.
1: But that's when you can't rub the crystal ball and tell the future of who's going to be who.
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Tessa on Big 100. How can you sneak movements into your day so you can live longer? For one thing, if you talk on the phone, walk and talk. I used to think that I was really introverted because if I had some hour-long conversation on the phone or whatever, I was always so tired. And then I realized I pace when I'm on the phone like that. So I've been walking the entire time and

You might have noticed that Journey is coming to CFG Bank Arena in just a couple weeks on the 24th. Big Rick has your tickets to win tomorrow morning at 8:10 on Big 100.

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and Tessa on Big 100. If there's a food that you absolutely hate, how does it compare to what everyone else says they hate? If you're thinking things like sardines or liver or even anchovies, yeah, that's what tops the list. What tops the list, what's at the bottom of the list, and most people like? Eggs.

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0: 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You need to look for things that are similar, and I don't mean insects, things like long-legged chairs, and you just are supposed to stare at them a lot. And over time, it helps condition you to other things that might have long legs, like spiders.
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It's Big 100. Thanks for hanging out, Stacy, with you on your Wednesday. It's Aerosmith Now, who are doing that big Aerosmith and Friends show at the end of this month.

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0: 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Thanks for hanging out and splitting up because of sleeping habits. I don't know, man. If you've ever had an annoying sleep habit in your significant other, it can cause some couples to split. A new survey showed that 17% of Americans have actually ended a relationship solely because of their ex's annoying sleep habits, whether that be snoring, that's a big one, watching TV in bed that keeps you up at night, tossing and turning, or stealing the covers. I'm not saying the 17% of people that have split over this are wrong. I'm saying, whoa, they have strong boundaries.
1: 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We'll get your day started with all the things in the DMV you need to know. 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Bull Commanders and Giants recap and guests every single morning, including Logan Paulson, Nikki Javala, Bram Weinstein, and more. 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

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It's Big 100. Saturday Night Live season 52 underway with the fourth show of the season already coming up on October 31st. That'll be Halloween night. Indy Navaretti, which is the girl who played in the movie Obsession, is the host, and musical guest Gracie Abrams.

0: Big 100, DC's classic rock. It's Stacy, and according to Wallet Hub, way to waste your time, Wallet Hub, the most sinful cities in the U.S. What do you think number one is? Yes, it's in the name, Sin Cities, Vegas, number one. Number two, though, Houston, three, Los Angeles, four, Philadelphia, and number five, Atlanta. How they gauge this stuff, I don't know. No sinner's going to tell the truth. They based it on sinful behaviors like anger, hatred, jealousy, vices, vanity, and laziness. Sinner.
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Stacy hanging with you. Seal, like kissed by a rose on a grave. Seal. He loves Alice in Chains. There's a video floating around if you want to listen to it where he waxes poetic about his love for AIC.

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0: Big 100, Stacey's Classic Rock. Thanks for hanging out. It's Stacey with you, and lots of movies to come towards the tail end of October into November. But Other Mommy, that's out now, a horror movie, which I can't even watch the trailer to. Let's protect our souls. But The Social Reckoning, the sequel to Social Network, with no Trenton Atticus doing the score to this one, but Jeremy Allen White in this one, Jeremy Strong, and Anne Hathaway and Dakota Johnson, the brunettes in Verity, which did all right in its opening week, but the king of the movies right now, Resident Evil.
1: 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We get your day started with all the things in the DMV you need to know. Plus, we're taking you to see Jason Bonham's Led Zeppelin Evening at the Paramount in Baltimore in December. 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Journey in Baltimore, the 24th of this month. 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Bull Commanders and Giants recap and guests every single morning, including Logan Paulson, Nikki Javala, Bram Weinstein, and more. 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
1: Thanks for hanging out. It's Stacey with you, and long live Def Leppard. A theatrical release of a new documentary supposed to hit theaters in early 2027.

Big 100. It's Stacey and 1998's smash hit, Everlast. What it's like. Wonder how Mary's doing. Wonder how Tom's doing. Think they ever run into each other?

0: Big 100, DC's classic rock. Thanks for hanging out. It's Stacy with you. And Merriam-Webster added like 1,400 words and phrases into the dictionary, some of which cuffing season, if you want to look that one up, crash out, Sunday scaries, parasocial. Some of you do that to us. And now you can look it up and use it in Scrabble. Ready?
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0: Big 100. Stacey's Classic Rock. It's Stacey, and I have a fear of animals up close, but from far away and watching them on YouTube, that's more than fine. The Bear Eat-a-thon is underway. They're all fattening up for winter. In fact, the Oregon Department of Fish and Wildlife, they say this is the time of year when it's especially important to actually keep your garbage cans all locked up. Don't have any pet food outside, bird seed, that sort of thing. Because bears are going to be spending around 20 hours a day looking for food. I know some people like that.
1: 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We'll get your day started with all the things in the DMV you need to know. Plus, we're taking you to see Jason Bonham's Led Zeppelin Evening at the Paramount in Baltimore in December. Those tickets at 7:10. Journey in Baltimore, the 24th of this month. 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

DC's classic rock. It's Big 100. It's Stacy, and what's the meaning behind Everlong from Foo Fighters? Dave Grohl talks about it, inspired by his relationship with Veruca Salt's vocalist Louise Post, following his breakup with his first wife. So he shares that it was written during an intense emotional period back in 1993.

Big 100. You know what warms my heart? Some of these 90s lineups that are happening here in this calendar year. Local H and Toadies toured together. Spin Doctors, they're with Blues Traveler and Gin Blossoms. You have Fastball and Space Hog. Candlebox and Sponge. Isn't that special?

0: Big 100, DC's classic rock. It's Stacy and new research revealing the best cities for U.S. football fans. Pittsburgh, number one, followed by Dallas and then Green Bay. So 21 different metrics that they were taking into consideration, like stadium capacity and fan engagement. And Pittsburgh fans are definitely crazy. Devout, I should say. Devout. Ready?
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ABC's Classic Rock, Big 100. Thanks for hanging out. It's Stacey with you, and Lenny Kravitz immortalized as a Barbie doll. It's Ken's 65th anniversary, so they have this Barbie signature Ken Bassiter's collection. He's got dreadlocks. He's got sunglasses. Does he have a six-pack that he...

Big 100. Nickelback has a new album coming out. Aw. Rattle the Cage is the new single. They announced Everything Under the Sun. New album due out October 30th. Never

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0: Big 100, Stacey's Classic Rock. Thanks for hanging out. It's Stacey with you. A lot of movies in theaters if you want to go catch a flick. Verity, that's with the brunettes, Dakota Johnson and Anne Hathaway. New though, Social Reckoning, Mikey Madison, Jeremy Allen White. Even Bill Burr is in this one. And Jeremy Strong as Mark Zuckerberg, as Jesse Eisenberg, was not coming back for this one. But Other Mommy, that's a horror movie that's also new. No thanks. Can't even watch the trailer to it.
1: 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Journey in Baltimore, the 24th of this month. 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Bull Commanders and Giants recap and guests every single morning, including Logan Paulson, Nikki Javala, Bram Weinstein, and more. 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

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Ozfest returning in 2027. We knew it was going to be happening in the UK. 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
1: Thanks for hanging out, Stacey, with you. Def Leppard doing the arena tour, taking along with them the Goo Goo Dolls and the Struts. That's a cool bill.

It's Big 100. Thanks for hanging out. It's Stacey with you. Now, Guns N' Roses were added to this big Aerosmith and Friends show happening at the tail end of this month. Two shows at the Hollywood Bowl.

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It's Big 100. Thanks for hanging out. It's Stacy with you. And Beck describes his new album as a difficult path getting the songs where he wanted them to be to actually release it. But newest album, Ride Lonesome, is out now.

0: Big 100, DC's classic rock. It's Stacy. Thanks for hanging out. Now all the bears are eating. They're fattening up for winter. I love this stuff. I used to watch a live stream perpetually of bears catching salmon in Alaska. It's just really relaxing. But bears spending around 20 hours a day right now looking for food. Kind of like your teenager. I'm sorry, sleeping 20 hours a day, probably the remaining four just looking for food. Be on the lookout for bears. Be bear aware.
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0: Classic Rock. It's Big 100. Thanks for hanging out. It's Stacy with you. And already people ensuring their spot for this Godzilla Minus Zero, which is filmed first time in IMAX format. A lot of people excited about it. So that is only in theaters November the 6th, but be mindful, it's Japanese spoken with English subtitles. So if you're under the camp of just wanting to watch a movie and not read a book, maybe want to think that one through.
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0: 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Keywords upon keywords upon keywords upon keywords upon keywords upon keywords upon keywords upon keywords upon keywords. Yeah, that was nine times. You have nine chances to win $1,000 today. So seize every opportunity. That's starting at 9 o'clock with the morning show. And whenever you enter the keyword, put it into our website and then be on the lookout for a phone call. They are going to call you to let you know that you're a winner. So if I have any millennials answering, sorry, you're going to have to answer your phone.
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0: Big 100, DC's classic rock. You know, our 2027 really starting to take shape. Lots of tours happening. It makes for a very happy Stacey. Now, lots happening right here at the tail end of this season. You know, you have this big Smashing Pumpkins Rats in a Cage tour happening. And then you have Def Leppard that just announced their big springtime tour. You have Greta Van Fleet doing a springtime tour. You have Metallica doing the M72 World Tour continuation. A Perfect Circle and the Cult. It's a ton going on. So seize every opportunity and throw your name in the hat for whatever we have going on. Always up on our website. Ready?
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Start listening intently. We got keywords starting back up at 9 o'clock this morning. So with the morning show, your first chance of many today to win $1,000. Good luck to you and grace and peace to you. See ya.

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0: Good Wednesday morning. It's Big 100. It is Big Rig as we dive into this day. We got a busy one, as always. Ticket window's going to open up in an hour. Jason Bonham, Led Zeppelin evening tickets. That is for the December 6th show. The Paramount Baltimore got those. Journey tickets for the show that is just a handful of days away on the 24th. CFG Bank Arena. We're going to do those at 8:20. Why is that? Because yesterday, unfortunately, we were not able to get Logan Paulson on. He was having all kinds of phone issues. So today, 8:05, it will be LeVar Arrington. And then at 8:25, it will be Logan Paulson. So in between both of those, we'll have the Journey tickets. We've got to look at the weather because today is going to be toasty. But we get weather whiplash overnight tonight into the day tomorrow because tomorrow rain sets in, high only in the mid-60s. And then we start to warm up a little bit for the weekend, which will dry out. It's going to be a beautiful weekend. Very fall-like. 60s, waking up to 40s in the morning. Perfect. And, of course, all of DC's classic rock for your morning starts next on Big 100.
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Big 100, it's DC's classic rock. It's Big Rig. So Nikki Jobvalla, who you hear with me normally on Thursday mornings, she's always there at the presser. She works for The Athletic. She is the Commander's beat reporter. And she decided to lay it all on the table at a recent press conference with Coach Quinn. Get to the audio and what he had to say when it comes to job retention. Hold on. Give me 8 minutes. It's Big 100.

0: Big 100, big rig, low 60s this morning, headed for high today of 89. And you can definitely feel the dew points a little sticky. Got a cool front coming through. Rain throughout the day tomorrow. So Coach Quinn at a recent presser talking about the events of this past Sunday is, I think everybody now is like, can we just move past this? I mean, like, what's happened has happened. We got to get ready for Monday Night Football this week. But Nikki Jhabvala, who you hear with me on Thursdays, just flat out asked about communication. And, you know, are you concerned for your job?
1: I do know how the league goes. I'm well aware of that. Josh and I, we talk regularly before games, after good games, after tough games. And that's a normal process for us. And trust me, no one is pleased with this outcome and where we're at. But the part that we do have those hard conversations, we're honest about what we're at and what we need to fix and what we need to work on. And so I like having that communication with him.
0: Yeah, I'm sure it's intense communication. Nobody wants to have that. Look, we all have jobs. We all have bosses. And when you have something like this happen, it's not intent. No one's intending to do this. That's the bottom line. But, you know, as I think a couple of people have put it, situational football can be maddening because there's so many things happening at one time. What to those of us who are fans who are sitting there watching, not participating, and we see the game clock jammed in our face on TV, it seems like, how does this happen, right? But here we are, and we do have a big Monday night game against the 49ers, who right now seem pretty damn invincible. Even though they're all banged up to the bejesus, you know, Brock Purdy's just back there getting it done. Mike Evans is in playing with fractured ribs, taking ice baths after the game, being the Mike Evans of 5 years ago. I mean, he's just been crazy good, but we got to get ready. So, yeah, I'm sure the heat's on, but everybody's like, we got a lot of football left to play, and that, my friend, is the biggest fact of the moment.
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0: What the dumb of the day on this Wednesday? It's Big 100, Big Rig. Now, this one, this, you know, scammers are just, boy, they're really getting good. And this is starting to become a much bigger problem on a larger scale. And it's happening with people who are 65 plus. And scammers are calling and they're tricking people into believing that family members, sons, daughters, friends are in deep despair, in custody of law enforcement. And unless they're willing to go to the bank right away and give these people $1,000, and when I say these people, they're masquerading as the police. And one woman in Florida just did it. She went to her bank. She banks with Chase. And the teller is like, ma'am, you are being scammed. This is not legit. Do not give them your money. And the woman's like, you're not supposed to hear this phone call. I'm not supposed to listen to you. And she's like, of course, it's a scam. She got the woman to hang up the phone. Thank goodness. Because they wanted, I think the total was they wanted $4,000 to wipe away this arrest for, I don't know whether it was her son, which family member it was, but unfortunately, a lot of us post videos of our family, right? And you hear their voices. And all it takes for the scammers is to get that voice. They can replicate it in AI, and you could be thinking you're having a conversation with a loved one on the other end of the phone, and there's no one there. And unfortunately, fear wipes out common sense, and that's what's happening, and that's how people are getting took all across the country with scams just like this, from alleged you missed a jury, you have a warrant out for your arrest on a parking violation. There's all kinds of excuses they're giving, and people's fear wipes out common sense. So think about this and do what I do. I just don't answer the damn phone.
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you love Led Zeppelin, you're going to love Jason Bonham's Led Zeppelin Evening. And I've got those tickets here at 7:10, so hold tight for that. It's Bon Jovi as Big 100 rocks your morning with a big rig.

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0: Big 100. It's DC's classic rock. We started off in the 60s. We're headed for upper 80s today. One final day of this soup, humidity, whatever you want to call it. Front comes through overnight tonight. And tomorrow, it is a rainy, nasty, miserable day with high temperatures only in the 60s. It'll last for tomorrow. By the time we get to late Thursday into the weekend, it's a beautiful weekend. Lots of sunshine, upper 60s. Really good to head out into the country, maybe hit a pumpkin patch, corn maze, hit the wineries, do whatever it is you want to do. But it looks like a good look weekend coming up. We've got you set for a big night in December. Jason Bonham's Led Zeppelin evening. Are you ready to go? I know you are. The phones are blowing up. We're going to go for our 10th right now and set you up with a pair of tickets to rock. 800-493-1003. 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

big sports update is just two tracks away. I've got Journey after Manfred Mann. We've got those Journey tickets coming up about an hour from right now, just about 8:20. Just be here, have a phone close by, follow my instructions, and get your tickets to rock at Big 100.

0: Journey tickets at 8:20 here on Big 100. Hold on for it. Thanks to Bet365. No matter what the occasion, it's never ordinary with Bet365. It's your big sports update. Well, Jaden Daniels' return gave us a lot of feels, a lot of feel goods until the last moments of the game. But that's happened. It's in the past. We can't change it. We are reloading and getting ready for the trip out west. We go to San Francisco to face the 5-0 San Francisco 49ers on Monday Night Football. If there was ever a game to make a stand and say, we've got this, it would be to topple the team that right now everybody believes is your Super Bowl champion to come. Like, no one's going to touch him. We'll see, but it's going to be a big night, and we've got to get some guys healthy before we get there back to 100%. We'll see how Stephon Diggs comes as the week goes on. We'll keep you in the loop on that. Capitals, they were in Carolina, and unfortunately their comeback fell short as the Canes managed to get a couple late, and they win that one 4-2 last night. Now they come home. It's a short turnaround because they've got the Montreal Canadiens coming to town at 7:30 tonight. Capital One Arena for your puck drop there. Major League Baseball playoffs last night. The Rays even their American League Championship Series 1-1 against the Guardians. That series now goes to Cleveland. And tonight, if the Brewers win, they will be one win away from sweeping the Los Angeles Dodgers. They're up 2-0 in that series. It's going to be a wild one, to say the least. And the DC United, they are home tonight. They welcome in Red Bull New York. 7:30 is kickoff on the pitch. And that is your big sports update at Big 100.
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0: All about the cash, as we've got 5 weeks of winnings still to go here, and every hour keywords begin with me just after 9 o'clock. It's $1,000 payday, and it's 9 chances to get some money for whatever it is, bills on your back, all that crazy stuff going on. We get it, and we're trying to help. So spend the day with us, have us on, and then whenever you hear the keywords, you will enter those in one place. The pop-up box you will find at WBIG.com, and then at the end of the hour, the cash center makes the call out, and that's where it gets weird, right? Because it shows up on your cell phone, like potential spam, no caller ID. It's something you would really never, ever answer in your life. And it's okay if you let it go the first time. Well, they're not leaving a voicemail, but they're going to call you right back the second. And if you don't get that, that's going to be the worst phone call moment ever for a Wednesday for you.
1: Ready?
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We're going to load those journey tickets coming up at 8:20 this morning. Meantime, LeVar Arrington joins me to talk Commanders and the NFL here just after 8. And Logan Paulson joins me at about 8:25. We had some technical issues yesterday. Couldn't get him on the show, so he joins me. Great insight from his sideline reporting this past weekend as all the wheels were flying off the machine. All that ahead on your Wednesday morning of Big 100.

0: Big 100, D.C.'s classic rock and home of the Washington Commanders, is on this Wednesday morning. We welcome in LeVar Arrington, thanks to our friends from Vernon, the heating and cooling experts, keeping you comfortable all season long. Now, as the game unfolds throughout the day, Jaden's back. Jaden looks great. The wheels are turning. Couple of touchdowns. We get some offensive production going. We get to see Chig in the tight end position, getting things moving as well. Defensively, as we get down to that point, you're in the fourth. You're up by two touchdowns. Things are good. What do you think defensively was crumbling there that allowed Jameis Winston to get back into that game? Was it execution? Was it coaching? A little bit of both?
1: Sometimes games aren't about blowouts. Sometimes games are about figuring out ways to pull them out. Like, you saw how Denver was able to win. You know, you saw how the 49ers, they were able to win. I mean, all these games aren't going to be blowouts, right? The familiarity games, that Niners Seahawks game was a familiarity game. I mean, you just saw the Bills. They just had to win in overtime as well. It's just one of those things, Greg, that I think there was a familiarity. They were able to get in the end zone, and yet still the Commanders were still in position to win the game.
0: LeVar Arrington joining us on this Wednesday morning as we look ahead to next Monday in San Francisco against Brock Purdy, who continues to find a way to get it done. He's got unbelievable weapons. The team's been banged up, unprecedented against anyone else, but it doesn't matter. And when you have Mike Evans doing Mike Evans things, which he did this past weekend, this is really going to be a tall task coming up this weekend in San Francisco.
1: They're really good, man. I've always tried to be down on them and try to figure out, like, how are they still good? This got to be the last year. The window's got to be closing, but they're playing as good a football as any team, and obviously beating their divisional rival and opponent in Seattle, that was a statement game. That's making a statement to be able to come through and win that game against them. I think they're riding a lot of momentum, and I think Kyle Shanahan is the coach of the year right now, if you ask me, and I don't even know that it's close. I know there are some good coaching efforts taking place, but I often say there aren't very many good coaches in the industry, whether it be college, pro, high school. There aren't very many good coaches, and it's funny that it's not necessarily a light that shines on the topic very often, but you ultimately see how good the really good coaches are when you see how the teams perform. A team that shouldn't be performing at the level they're performing at, but they are, that's coaching. You know, a team that underperforms and should be performing at the highest level, like what you're seeing with the Cowboys, that's coaching. I look at this Niners team, and they're so well coached. They're so well prepared. The offensive schemes are solid and amazing. The defense, they bring a certain style of play. I mean, led by Fred Warner. I mean, they're not going to have Greenlaw. But nonetheless, I mean, this is a really, really good team. It will be a tall task for the Commanders to be able to deal with them, both offensively and defensively. But I think the Commanders play good football. They just have to figure out a way to put together four quarters and stay healthy.
0: What is the team right now that is underperforming that you think by the end of the season is a real contender that should be in this thing in a fight for a chance at a Super Bowl?
1: I would have said Dallas, but Dallas is so bad. They're fraudulent. Like, that's a fraudulently bad team. I'd say the Rams are a team that their record isn't an indicator of who they are as a team.
0: LeVar Arrington joining us on this Wednesday. As always, LeVar, thank you so much for your wisdom, my friend. We look forward to chatting with you next week.
1: Sounds good. Talk to you soon.
0: Thanks to Vernon, the heating and cooling experts. They keep you comfortable all season long. He is LeVar Arrington. I am Big Rig. We've got journey tickets here just a little bit after 8:20. Logan Paulson joins us about 8:25, 8:30 here with Big 100 Mornings.
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0: Big 100, DC's classic rock and the big rig as we get you going this morning. Joining us, Logan Paulson, as you hear him during the Commanders games, thanks to our partners at Northwest Federal Credit Union, where trust matters. So a wild one on Sunday, and no one that we speak to all week long has a better seat or standing room only than you do on the sidelines, working alongside Bram Weinstein as everything is going crazy in the last minute of the game Sunday. Walk us through, as this whole thing is unfolding, what's going through your mind?
1: Well, I mean, obviously it was a huge roller coaster of emotions. You kind of feel like, oh my gosh, I remember texting one of my producers at the time, like, hey, we're going to lose this game, like, put the camera away kind of deal. And they get the fumble. Deron Payne does a great job ripping the ball out, great ball awareness on a wet day. And you're kind of like, here we go. We got an opportunity to drive down the field. You get that completion of Treylon Burks. You're feeling great. The sideline's electric. The stadium's electric. You can feel the optimism of the whole, you know, Commanders community. And then all of a sudden the time's ticking off. Okay, we're trying to bleed the clock out, and that makes a ton of sense. And then they run that play and Jaden takes a sack, and you're kind of looking up at the clock, or at least I was kind of thinking, they don't have enough time. And there was just a general lack of urgency from the guys on the field, and it just kind of fell apart. And I think that was the disappointing thing, is that the football gods seemed to be smiling on you for a moment. And you weren't able to capitalize on that advantage you were able to gain from the Deron Payne fumble.
0: Yeah, it was wild listening to Bram calling the game, because you could feel the urgency, but at the same time you could hear this sense of hopelessness in his voice. It was like He wanted to open up the window and yell down on the field, "What are you doing? Look at the clock!" It was crazy. But you know, that aside, Jaden was back playing with the banged up elbow, and man, he was hot. Couple of touchdowns. He was using his legs for mobility. It was good to see him back. And I mean, back even better than I think we thought he may be in that game. What were your thoughts about his play throughout the day?
1: Yeah, I mean, I think I felt the same way as you. You're always a little bit unsure how he's going to come back from injury. Last year, he came back a couple of times and didn't quite look like himself. And so there's always that in the back of your mind. Is he right, or is he just trying to force back from injury? Because, you know, I've done that same thing as a player, and you're not quite 100%. And, you know, he assuaged that very, very quickly. And I think you saw him as a runner making excellent decisions. Just his ability to kind of make those decisive decisions as a scrambler is pretty fantastic. And then the thing that really stuck out to me is just how he threw the football. I was a little bit concerned that the brace would kind of throw off some of his kind of mechanics, but the quick release, the footwork was all there. The anticipatory throws were there. The throws over the middle of the field, which is something he hasn't done a ton of in his career. You know, back in 2024, that wasn't a big part of the Cliff Kingsbury offense. You're always kind of in the back of your mind, can they get that done? Is that something he's capable of doing? And he did a great job with that. And I just, every time he touches the grass, I think you can win the game. And that's a really special player you have when you have that kind of confidence in a young man and his abilities.
0: Well, and that's good to hear. Logan Paulson joining us this morning. We're talking about Jaden Daniels, his return. Now, some of the other guys, we've definitely been a little bit banged up. When you're down on the sideline, what kind of perspective do you get about how guys are doing, how they're feeling, how things are going, the sideline kind of vibe? Are the guys kind of getting back in step, or do we still have a little bit of time here before everybody's back to 100%, do you feel?
1: You know, I think we have a little bit of time until everybody's back. You know, but this is the NFL. Everyone's going to be a little bit banged up. No one's 100%. You know, even in the course of the game, you see guys take shots and take big hits, and they're grabbing shoulders and elbows, and they're kind of messing with their knees after plays. And that's one of the benefits and one of the unique perspectives about being on the sideline, is you feel how physically violent this game can be. And so obviously in game, there's all these moments of, you know, physical pain for the guys, but I do think, you know, you're still missing some pretty key pieces. Obviously Stephon Diggs didn't play in this game. Nick Cross didn't play in this game. And both those guys have been extremely impactful football players. And obviously you want your best football players on the grass, and hopefully they'll be back sooner rather than later. But think about the impact of Stephon Diggs on that game, you know, in those man-to-man situations, third down, there was a couple of four and out, three and outs late in the game. I think Stephon Diggs changes the math there for the Commanders, because that's like where he is at his best. So I definitely think they're still getting healthy. I think so. It was great to see Cosme back. It was great to see Jaden back. It was great to see Dietrich Wise back on the grass. All those people returning was fantastic, but you're still waiting for some of those key pieces, you know, specifically Stephon Diggs and Nick Cross.
0: Logan Paulson joining us this morning. Now, we've got a tough task ahead of us here as we go into week six. You're facing a team that is unbeaten in the NFC. They just finished beating Seattle just like we did. you know, this 49ers team, what do we need to do? What do we need to shore up here before we get ready for this wild one on Monday Night Football in San Francisco next Monday night?
1: It's funny, you know, everyone talks about Kyle Shanahan, what he brings, and rightfully so. This is a well-designed, well-constructed offense. But I think the thing that sticks out to me is just how well Brock Purdy plays in specific moments of the game. I'm not saying he's, you know, Tom Brady or Peyton Manning, but his ability to elevate that offense and do stuff off schedule in that offense is the thing I think that's kind of ticked them over the top. Mike Evans last week has a huge game against Seattle and looks, you know, like Mike Evans from 5 years ago. And so that combination of Brock Purdy being able to extend plays off schedule, you know, kind of find more than the offense is designed for, Mike Evans' ability to kind of make everybody right. I think those are a couple of things you got to just think about, because to me, the difference in the Seattle game was the turnovers that San Francisco was able to find, but also, you know, Brock Purdy finding Mike Evans on a 2nd and 21 or a 3rd and 10. And then, you know, there was a touchdown sequence where he's able to extend the play, get out of the pocket. There's no rush there. Seattle's trying to chase him down. He's able to get the touchdown in there to number 84 for San Francisco. So to me, containing Brock Purdy in the pocket, don't let him scramble, don't let him leave, don't let him extend. And then having a great plan for Mike Evans, who, again, looked fantastic last week.
0: Well, and that's the thing. Just to kind of give you the impact of Mike Evans, since he's left the Tampa Bay Buccaneers this year, they are a shell of their former self. They don't have that playmaker, that guy to make those explosive plays. And that's exactly what he's doing for San Francisco and exactly what they wanted. So you're right. You contain him, I think this game stays in check, and it could be a huge upset in San Francisco on Monday night. So we shall see. Well, Logan, have a great week this week. We will talk to you next Tuesday morning after the game, and hopefully be celebrating a big victory Tuesday here on Big 100.
1: Thanks, brother. Appreciate it. Always a pleasure talking to you, Rick.
0: He is Logan Paulson. Thanks to our friends at Northwest Federal Credit Union, where trust matters. He joins us every single week here on Big 100. What the Dumb of the Day is coming up here in a short bit. The big commercial-free hour kicks off just before 9, and then your first shot at $1,000 at 9:10.

0: What the dumb of the day on this Wednesday? It's Big 100, Big Rig. Now, this one, this, you know, scammers are just, boy, they're really getting good. And this is starting to become a much bigger problem on a larger scale. And it's happening with people who are 65 plus. And scammers are calling and they're tricking people into believing that family members, sons, daughters, friends are in deep despair, in custody of law enforcement. And unless they're willing to go to the bank right away and give these people $1,000. And when I say these people, they're masquerading as the police. And one woman in Florida just did it. She went to her bank. She banks with Chase. And the teller is like, ma'am, you are being scammed. This is not legit. Do not give them your money. And the woman's like, you're not supposed to hear this phone call. I'm not supposed to listen to you. And she's like, of course, it's a scam. She got the woman to hang up the phone. Thank goodness. Because they wanted, I think the total was they wanted $4,000. To wipe away this arrest for, I don't know whether it was her son, which family member it was, but unfortunately, a lot of us post videos of our family, right? And you hear their voices. And all it takes for the scammers is to get that voice. They can replicate it in AI, and you could be thinking you're having a conversation with a loved one on the other end of the phone, and there's no one there. And unfortunately, fear wipes out common sense, and that's what's happening. And that's how people are getting took all across the country with scams just like this. From alleged, you missed a jury, you have a warrant out for your arrest on a parking violation. There's all kinds of excuses they're giving. And people's fear wipes out common sense. So think about this and do what I do. I just don't answer the damn phone.
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our weather roller coaster for the next 2 days is going to be crazy. So today we're upper 80s. Some of us might even see 90 today. Then tomorrow, rain and 67. Then 80 and rainy on Friday. And then Saturday, you ready for this? Off a cliff. Showers in the morning, but the high on Saturday, only 56. There you go. Buckle up, baby. It's going to be a wild ride at the end of this week. It's Big 100.

1 month from today, Phil Collins and the rest, Billy Idol, Oasis, Iron Maiden will be in Los Angeles. Iron Maiden won't be there. They're on tour, but everyone else will be. Disney Plus is going to show the ceremonies live and unedited just once. There will be no on demand when it's over, just FYI. It is Big 100.

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Your big commercial-free hour? Oh, yes, that's exactly what we're in. The Wednesday edition with the Big Rig. 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

Have an amazing day today, all right, Big Rig? I will see you tomorrow morning, ready to go, 6 a.m., where Nikki Jabvala, she will join us tomorrow. She was the one who put Dan Quinn on the hot seat this week, asking him outright about the future of his job. Woo! Get into that tomorrow morning when she joins me, 8:30 at Big 1.

It's Big 100, DC's classic rock. Good morning. You got Matt Davis in for Lisa today, and your shot at $1,000 cash coming up just a little bit here. We've got that $1,000 payday keyword coming up. If you don't know all about it, I'll tell you all about it in a few here. Eagles now, Big 100.

0: 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It's Matt Davis in for Lisa Berrigan today. I hope you're having a good one. And, you know, we've got your chance to win $1,000 cash all day today. 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

You know, today's the anniversary of the very first Pink Floyd show. It was kind of an underground show that they did at a club called All Saints Hall back in 1966. It was with the original Duke, Syd Barrett. Would have been cool to see that. It's Big 100, DC's Classic.

Goo Goo Dolls are part of that Def Leppard tour, along with the Struts. And, of course, we get them all March 21st, Capital One Arena. It's Big 100, DC's Classic Rock.

0: Hey, good morning. You got Matt Davis in for Lisa this morning. 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

Ozzy, Big 100, DC's Classic Rock, Matt Davis in for Lisa Berrigan today, and a happy belated birthday to Diamond Dave, who celebrated his 72nd over the weekend. He's still as crazy as ever. If you're not already following him on Instagram, do yourself a favor and check him out. There's some great videos lately. It's Big 100.

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1: 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Big 100, DC's Classic Rock. Good morning. You got Matt Davis here for Lisa Berrigan today. And did you know you can take Big 100 with you everywhere? 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

Big 100, DC's classic rock. Glad Billy Joel is doing well. He kind of gave us a health update in his latest interview, saying that his brain disorder, he says, sounds a lot worse than it actually is. He's got some balance issues, but other than that, he's doing pretty good.

Peppers, and stick around. I'll tell you how we'll be giving it away, possibly to you soon. $1,000 cash. If you don't know about the $1,000 payday, a couple more tunes. I'll tell you all about it.

0: 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Big Rig is your hookup for that show. They're going to be here soon. CFG Bank Arena on Saturday, October 24th. You got Matt Davis in for Lisa Berrigan today. 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

0: You know, Tom Petty's documentary film Running Down a Dream debuted back on this day, October 14th in 2007. Four-hour documentary. 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

Pretty cool that we're not only going to get new GNR, which probably means the guys are going to tour for the album, of course, but also a new album from Slash featuring Miles Kennedy and the Conspirators. That's going to be out in February. 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

I was just looking back at all the great summer shows we had this year, and man, Foreigner was definitely one of them. But these guys, I think, were my favorite show from the summer. Saw them at Merriweather, Black Crowes, Big 100, DC's Classic Rock.

0: Hey, thanks for spending your lunchtime with us. It's Big 100 DC's Classic Rock. You got Matt Davis in today for Lisa Berrigan, who is off for the rest of the week. She's back on Monday. And, hey, cool stuff to win on Big 100 this week. Check in with Big Rig, because he's your hookup for a couple of really cool shows, including Jason Bonham's Led Zeppelin Evening. 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

If I had a time machine, that's one of the first things I would do. Go back in time and see Led Zeppelin in concert. But you know, the next best thing you could do right now is see Jason Bonham's Led Zeppelin Evening happening at the Paramount Baltimore on December 6th. Don't have tickets? Don't worry, Big Rig's your hookup all this week at 7:10.

0: 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You could get yourself a John Bon Jovi scratch-off, but, you know, you got to drive to New Jersey to get one of his scratch-offs. 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

I mentioned earlier that today is Emergency Nurses Day, so definitely thank your nurse today. But it's also National Dessert Day, a day to indulge in sweet treats, which, you know, why do I treat every day like National Dessert Day? That's my problem, really.

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0: Hey, it's Matt Davis with you on Big 100, DC's Classic Rock. I'm in for Lisa Berrigan today, who has the rest of the week off. And actually, she's back on Saturday because she does live in concert here every Saturday night, 10 to midnight. Your headliner this week, Tom Petty and the Heartbreakers. It'll be their show from Los Angeles in August of 1985. Plus, live performances from Santana, Peter Gabriel, and Pink Floyd in London from 1994. 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It's live in concert on Big 100.
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Nirvana on Big 100. They went through a couple of name changes before they settled on Nirvana. Kind of like Pencapchu is what they called themselves. Kind of a wasted name if, you know, I feel like somebody should form a band and call themselves Pencapchu. Kind of a cool name. 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

Yeah, today could be your $1,000 payday. It could come in handy for a number of things. Maybe for football season, for some concerts that you want to go see, just to pay off some bills.

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Man, yesterday felt like summertime, didn't it? It was high around 80, sunshine, and it's going to be warm today. Get out and enjoy it. We don't have too many of these days left. High around 86 today. Maybe a chance for a shower. It's Big 100.

So this next band has a new live album coming out next month. Look for Live in London from Bad Company on November 13th. It'll be their performance from October of 2016 from London's O2 Arena. It's Big 100, DC's classic rock.

0: It may seem like the end of the world, but don't worry. Lisa Berrigan will be back on Monday. Actually, she'll be here on Saturday for Live in Concert. But it's Matt Davis in the meantime. Sorry, DMV, here for today, tomorrow, and then also Friday as well. Good news is Big Rig is still here, and he's got some cool stuff to give you all this week. 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

0: So I've mentioned to you how in the last couple of months, especially, Prozac has just been an absolute game changer because the daily near intolerable anxiety and depression and suicidal thoughts where I was just on the edge every single day haven't been, it's gone. Today is a little, it's been a little edgy, but that's because you know what Prozac doesn't do? It doesn't get rid of procrastination. Huh? Who knew? Big 100 DC's classic rock. Hey, it's Struber. So yeah, taxes are due tomorrow. Still haven't gotten started on that. Part of that is because I was working on making sure that I could give you some pieces of an interview that I did with Ethan Hawke, who just with Reality Bites, Before Sunrise and Gattaca had a huge impact on me in the 90s. He's got season two of a new show premiering tonight. We'll get to the first little bit of that interview coming up in about half an hour. And we'll get to your shot at $1,000 right now.
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26 years living in the DMV, and it took until 2026 for me to have my first concert experience at CFG Bank Arena. That was the Pumpkins about a week and a half ago. And you could have yourself an experience there with those guys. Journey tickets for the show a week from Saturday up for grabs this week with Big Rig at around 8:10 in the morning on DC's Classic Rock Big 100.

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Big 100 iHeartRadio app, plug it in there. That Nirvana album came up during the conversation I was having with Ethan Hawke about the premiere of season 2 of The Lowdown, which is tonight on Hulu and FX. And some of that chat coming up after The Who and Bob Seger.

0: DC's classic rock, Big 100. Hey, it's Struber. Had the true pleasure of speaking with a guy that I've whose work I've enjoyed for years, Ethan Hawke. His show, The Lowdown, has season 2 premiering tonight on FX and Hulu. He plays what his character, Lee Raybon, calls a truth-storian. And so here's how things got started. Oh, and by the way, the audio quality is, it was over Zoom. So please, I beg of you your forgiveness for the not quite studio quality.
1: Greetings, truth-storian.
2: Hey, how are you?
1: I'm fantastic, but I'm getting better. How are you?
2: Fantastic, and you're getting better. I love it.
1: I stole that. You can steal it.
2: I'll use it the rest of my life.
1: Please do, and please credit yourself.
2: Okay.
1: I mean, once you've used it 3 times, it's yours anyway. First of all, nice to meet you. Thank you.
2: My pleasure. Nice to meet you.
1: And we're the same age for the next month or so, which is a weird number to be at. Does it make any sense for you?
2: The number 55?
1: Yeah.
2: It stops me in my tracks. I mean, I remember older people always saying that, oh, you'll still feel like exactly the same person. And I really didn't believe them. I just, how could you feel like the same person? So much is going to happen. What's going to, the future's going to bring, blah, blah, blah. And yet you're always you. And, you know, your face cracks and changes and your body keeps changing and your beard goes gray. But you're still just you. That flame that is each one of us is continuous until it's not, obviously.
1: Yeah.
2: But I'm shocked at how much I still feel like the same person. I saw an old friend, a guy I hadn't seen in a decade, and we got together and had a cup of coffee, and it was like no time had passed. All these things have happened in our lives and everything, but looking him in the eyes and talking to him about old friends and different things, it was like, I mean, it was 1996.
1: Yeah. It's a trip, man. We're a classic rock station, and we're playing stuff off of Nirvana Nevermind and Pearl Jam 10. And I played those, and they were freaking new when I was in college. Like, I broke that stuff, and now
2: you're rehashing it. I know,
1: but it's great.
2: But it's awesome. I know
1: it is.
2: It's fantastic, and it's getting better.
0: Loved the callback on the fantastic, but getting better. He was great. And Lowdown season 2 tonight, Hulu and FX. And since I already played something from Nevermind just a few tunes ago, it would only be fitting to get something from 10 going. And that'll get us going on the big commercial free hour next. And then your next shot at $1,000 coming up around 10 after 4.
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7: As long as there are no setbacks for him, it looks as though Michael Penix Jr. will start for the Falcons against the Bears this week. He suffered a rib injury in the Sunday night game. The Lions' Jahmyr Gibbs and the Steelers' Jalen Warren are the NFC and AFC Players of the Week. The Dodgers host the Brewers tonight at NLCS Game 3. Tomorrow's Guardians-Rays game has been moved up to 1 Eastern over weather concerns. I'm Frank Aaron.
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got your next shot at $1,000 payday coming up after Tom Petty. 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

I'm offended. I'm preempted on Monday by the Washington Commanders. 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We'll have our official Commanders pregame show at 5. And then it's Commanders 49ers at 8:15 live right here on DC's Classic Rock and your home of the Washington Commanders Big 100. Young T.

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Big Rig's got your shot at seeing those guys a week from Saturday. Well, he's got your shot at it tomorrow and Friday morning for the show a week from Saturday. That'll be around 8:10 tomorrow and Friday. And on both of those days, around 7:10, he's getting you to see John Bonham's Led Zeppelin Evening. 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

$1,000 you can win with the $1,000 payday. If you win this hour, and you really don't need it right now, you know, maybe gift it to a certain afternoon drive DJ on Big 100 who has yet to figure out whether or not he owes any money on his taxes because he's been procrastinating. Why do I do this every year? I do the extension, and then I'm like, I'm not waiting till October 15th. We'll see how that works out. I just gotta take it to the limit. I had no control. I had to say that because of this song. I couldn't help myself. The keyword from this hour is grand, and I'm just kidding about the giving it to me. You keep that. You have fun. Keyword is grand. 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Good luck.

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0: I've heard that Bruce Springsteen listens to Big 100 a lot.
1: No, I haven't.
0: And so, hey, boss, congrats on that you're going to become a grandfather for the second time. But to you and Pat, it's DC's Classic Rock Big 100.

0: Is that a vape pen in the for opening scene, or is there nicotine in that?
1: What I believe is it's one of those ones where sometimes he puts a little grass in there. Sometimes it's a little nicotine. He's shaking it up. But no, yeah, it's a vape pen.
0: Nice.
1: In real life.
0: Nice. In real life.
1: That's what the kids are doing today.
2: Just a brief snippet there of my interview with Ethan Hawke, whose show The Lowdown has season 2 premiering tonight on Hulu and FX. I just figured this tune and that little snippet, they were a good match together. They had synergy. 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

It's a two-song celebration of big mouths and big lips. 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Final shot of the $1,000 payday for today is coming up after the Stones and Pearl Jam.

0: $1,000 payday, final shot of the day coming up in about 30 seconds. Huh. NFL reportedly considering a flex, and not in the good way. They're considering our Week 8 Eagles-Commanders matchup being moved out of Sunday Night Football. It's DC's Classic Rock and your home of the Washington Commanders Big 100. Final decision will come by Tuesday. Guessing they're going to wait to see what the outcome of Commanders 49ers is on Monday night. We got our pregame coverage for that starting at 3. Our official Commanders pregame show at 5. And then you'll have Brian Weinstein and London Fletcher doing the call live from Santa Clara at 8:15.
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Wow, Mother Nature's bipolar. Huh. Almost 90 today with the sun. Tomorrow, looking like low 70s and rain. Hey, you know what? As somebody who dealt with severe anxiety, depression, and suicidal thoughts, I really shouldn't make any jokes around mental health because it is something quite important to me. And if today is just an absolute bear and you don't know how to get to tomorrow, you don't know how stay another day is going to happen, please hit up 988, the Suicide and Crisis Hotline. 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Little

$1,000 payday keyword from earlier this hour, just in case you were otherwise occupied, is win. 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Coming up after Foreigner and Fleetwood Mac, a bit more of my chat with Ethan Hawke, whose highly regarded show, The Lowdown, has its season 2 premiere tonight.

0: All right, full disclosure, I went casual on my Zoom interview with Ethan Hawke because I wanted it to just be two guys talking and not have a studio microphone kind of giving it a different dynamic. So the audio is not stellar, but it's not bad. Just did it at home on my laptop. Big 100, hey, it's Struber, and off we go with another little bit for a minute. The Lowdown Season 1, highly regarded from a friend of ours that's in town. He's like, oh my God, he's like, that show is fantastic. You get to talk to him?
1: You got
0: to
1: watch it, man. We had an amazing time. We did Season 1. I was a huge fan of Reservation Dogs. This director, Sterling Harjo, is brilliant. He's from Tulsa. The whole crew is from Tulsa. He's telling stories that come from a real place in his life. And he's magic, this director. And I've never really gotten a chance to be in a comedy and to make a comedy that is also about something. He's a guy who's just hell bent to tell the truth, even though he lies constantly. And the show went off really well the first season. And we got to paint another canvas. And Tommy Lee Jones is joining us this year. If you haven't seen the show, it is a lot of fun. And now you can watch Season 1, and you know that Season 2 is coming out right away. If you don't want to watch Season 1, jump into Season 2.
0: No. I'm getting the whole thing, because just from I did see the opening scene, and I'm like, whoa, lean in, pay attention.
1: It's a dynamite character, and I kind of feel like I've been waiting my whole life to get a character like this.
0: In case you came in the middle of that was a bit with Ethan Hawke, whose show, The Lowdown, Season 2 premieres on Hulu and FX tonight. I've seen a little bit of Season 1, Episode 1, and this is absolutely going to be my next binge. From just a little bit I've seen, the character he's playing, who calls himself a truth historian, is a classic in the making.
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1: Yeah!

0: 7 time. Now, despite the result, quarterback Jaden Daniels showed encouraging signs in his return from an elbow injury, earning 302 total yards and 2 rushing touchdowns against the Giants. Now, head coach Dan Quinn praised his quarterback's playmaking ability as Washington looks to get its season back on track. Meanwhile, the Commanders could catch a break against San Francisco. 49ers linebacker Dre Greenlaw had his 1-game suspension upheld Tuesday, meaning he'll miss Monday night's matchup. Washington will also be monitoring its own injuries, with Thursday's practice expected to provide a clearer picture of player availability. The Commanders enter the matchup at 1-3-1 with a chance to build momentum before their Week 7 bye. Kickoff is Monday night, set for 8:15 Eastern. In other roster news, the Commanders have announced they have signed running back Devin Neal to the practice squad. That's today's Commanders Daily Report. Your exclusive home for the Washington Commanders is Big 100 and the iHeartRadio app. I am Brian Colbert Jr.
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Journey tickets up for grabs tomorrow morning with Big Rig at around 8:10, and the rest of what he's got in store for you, he'll tell you about after Police and Aerosmith on DC's Classic Rock Big 100.

0: For years, what I have thought is crazy is that you can ping your iPhone from your Apple Watch to be able to find that. You got AirTags. It's not like Apple wasn't aware of the make something make sound to be able to find things category. And yet, how many times have you gone searching for that Apple TV remote? 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Hey, it's Struber. We have torn up the living room numerous times trying to find that thing. So this new Apple TV 4K that they just announced yesterday, I like it. Finally, a remote that plays sound if it ever gets lost. Plus, it's got Precision Find My built in, so you can navigate to it. 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

DC's Classic Rock, Big 100. The last bit of my interview with Ethan Hawke, whose show The Lowdown has its second season premiere tonight on FX and Hulu. Coming up in about 8 minutes, and he shows in there just how much of a normal, cool dude he is.

0: Big 100. Hey, it's Struber. Ethan Hawke's show, The Lowdown, season 2 premieres tonight. And the dude really leaned in for the interview. And I think part of it was out of the gate. I said, how are you? And he said, I'm great. And he said, how are you? And I said, I'm fantastic, but I'm getting better. And he loved that. He's like, I'm using that for the rest of my life. I had given him permission to steal it. And he said, I will. But the way in this final minute of the interview that he brings it back in just was another, this is a cool guy. You know, just a normal, he's just like us. He just happens to be on the TV, which is kind of an appropriate way to say that, considering the show's set in Tulsa. Premieres tonight at 9, The Lowdown, season 2 on Hulu and FX. Here's the last bit of our chat.
1: It's when I was growing up, I remember just being just in love with that kind of Nicholson character, the mischievous male, you know, that kind of, it's an archetype of the troublemaker, you know, and I've not gotten to play one of those, and I love playing Lee.
0: Well, I will say that in the first few minutes, because I'm like, you know what, I want to be authentic. I don't want to BS like I've seen the whole thing. In the first few minutes, just with walking up and talking to the woman about the piece of art, Lee establishes whatever quirk you're going for is the guy is very evident out of the gate.
1: Yeah, it's wonderful. And give it a shot. And then if you like it, you got a whole season 2, and it's season 2 is even better.
0: Excellent.
1: You got Tommy Lee Jones coming on, and he's phenomenal.
0: Fantastic. The Lowdown, where can they find it?
1: They can find it on FX and Hulu, and it's fantastic, and it's just getting better.
0: Yeah. Thank you, sir. Have a beautiful rest of your day.
1: Appreciate it.
0: Peace.
1: Right back at you.
0: See? Cool dude. Ethan Hawke, The Lowdown, season 2, tonight, 9 p.m. on FX and Hulu.
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0: I expect tonight is when they're going to really get into it. You know, it was, yeah, that mixed feelings Monday. At least it wasn't a misery Monday. It also was not a victory Monday, when it quite well could have been. Command Center is tonight, the flagship show of Commanders Primetime on your flagship of the Washington Commanders. DC's Classic Rock, Big 100, Santana Moss, Fred Smoot, and Logan Paulson at 8 for a half an hour. And then Logan sticks around for another 10 minutes with Caroline Suter for Command Center Overtime. Hope you have a great night, and make sure you grab the umbrella tomorrow morning. High, I don't know. Apple Weather says 73. AccuWeather, Weather Channel, and WeatherBug all say 64. Ready?
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Hey, it's Big Rig. 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We'll get your day started with all the things in the DMV you need to know. Plus, we're taking you to see Jason Bonham's Led Zeppelin evening at the Paramount in Baltimore in December. 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Journey in Baltimore, the 24th of this month. Yeah, just days away. Those tickets at 8:10. 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
0: If you take a lot of naps during the day, it could be linked to an early death. Now, it's not just the fact that you're napping. It's why you are. If you had a long day and you're just worn out, so you need to nap during the day the next day, that's one thing. But otherwise,

0: Tessa on Big 100. What kind of drink could cause hair loss? Now, according to the study, they found that people who drank sodas or carbonated beverages could raise their risk of hair loss dramatically. But they said maintaining a good level of vitamin D could also help prevent hair loss. And they said they need more studies at this point to figure out exactly why soft drinks and other things like alcohol could cause you to lose hair. There's not a specific link of, oh, if you drink soda, you're definitely going to have hair loss. They're still looking for what triggers that effect.
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19: 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That's a really good football team, but I think we got a shot. We're going to tell you why. And then we got an NFC East heat check, and Fred, nobody's hot.
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19: 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I'm Logan Paulson here with Fred Smoot and Santana Moss.
21: Yep.
19: And as always, we're in the Big Bear AI Command Center studio. And boys, I think we just got to get right in it today. And there is an elephant in the room. There's a couple elephants in the room. And if just hearkening back
21: who
19: to
21: Fletch? I thought you said it was an elephant.
22: We can't get started.
21: No, y'all said it was an elephant.
22: I want to know how long it's going to go on with you and Fletch.
21: Forever.
22: I see.
21: Like, we're going to be 90 years old.
19: The Hatfields and the McCoys. Like your kids will be.
21: No, this is for life. The Fletchers and the Smoots are going to battle for life. That's just what it is.
19: But once upon a time, Santana Moss had one of the best quotes of all time. And he basically said, let's talk about the elephant room. And on the wall, it's a big elephant. Santana Moss. And so right now there's a couple elephants in here, I think, and we're kind of packed in. And so I figured we just talk about them all real quick. Yeah. So let's talk about the biggest one that is quite literally on the wall.
21: Dumbo.
19: And let's talk about the time management at the end of the game.
21: Yeah.
19: And I've talked about this a lot, talked about the overtime podcast, talked about on Booth Review. Mm-hmm. Fred, I haven't talked to you yet.
21: Yeah.
19: So
22: I heard him on the radio.
19: Let me just ask, can I ask you a question?
21: Yeah.
19: So I know your post game show, you're like a therapist.
21: You're
19: supposed to talk people down.
21: I do.
19: I have felt that people were not ready to be talked down.
21: No, I got aggressively attacked. Yeah. They were like, "Smoot, we don't want to hear your jolly good boy thing." They, you know what? Fans, every time something go wrong, they want change. Yeah. Like that's their thing. Failure equals change, and I'm like, no. Yeah. Calm down.
19: That is, I think that's a good.
21: Yeah. And what I tell them is this: do not be shocked. It's like your child. I'm never shocked when my 5-year-old make a mistake that my 12-year-old don't make. All right, young plus young equal mistakes. We got a young coordinator, a young quarterback. It's gonna be some mistakes. Yeah. All right? It's gonna be some childish mistakes that you think should be grown people should not make. I understand, but it's a learning curve to everything, and I think that learning curve was magnified because it came at a time.
22: Yeah, man.
21: That people want to blow it up. But like I tell them, we're in what I call an oxymoron, all right? This is what